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Wanna coming up in the mix, brand new music from The Green and Liquor Jordy, but right now, pushing forward on some feel good vibes and some low jazz Saturday, sending this one out to all the beautiful couples out there. 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

Lomez Brown with Cruz right here on Hawaii's number one reggae station, Island 98.5. CG Boy in the area providing the vibes on this Aloha Saturday. 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Drop your name, say where you're from, so we can show you some love. Let's continue the vibes on. Enough said. Cherry Bomb Island.

played in Top Shockers. That was Midnight Lover right here on Hawaii's number one reggae station, Island 98.5. Happy Aloha Saturday, family. And you know what? We'll dip into some roots reggae vibes. Bob Marley and the Wailers, Natural Mystic. Island.

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We also got DJ Dynamics and DJ Hopper Boy providing the vibes all night long. Turning over, welcome, never cover charge, choke free parking. And guess what? We got Big Claw on my control, so you know it's gonna be a good time. Come catch a vibe with either 98.5 at my size. 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
1: There's no sense of dread or fear that David has for his enemy, nor should we have fear of our enemy. David is completely dependent upon God. We should be too. And if we're completely dependent upon God, we don't have to be afraid of our enemy. We don't. And this is something that the enemy wants you to believe. Another lie he's going to feed you is you should be afraid of him. You should not be afraid of him any more than you are afraid of a chihuahua. Because Satan can do what a chihuahua does. He can bark. He can annoy you. He can nip at your heels. He can tempt you to anger. He can't actually do anything. Yeah.

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This is Brother D. Welcome to Loving Him, the radio broadcast of One Love Ministries. For notes, go to onelove.org and click on the media button. Join us today as we take another look into God's amazing word. 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

0: On today's program, One Love Ministries continues in the book of Psalms. Let's pick it up in Psalm 54. Here's Pastor Maiola.
1: Couple things we need to understand before we get into this psalm. First of all, what we're going to read is going to sound familiar, and here's why. We are 54 psalms deep. David has written most of them. And most of the ones that we've heard have gone something like this. Somebody's trying to kill David. David tells God. David stops panicking, loves God, the end. Right? We kind of get it at this point. And so we go, all right, cool. Here's what we can't do this morning. We can't hear this psalm and go, oh, I know this already. Right? And here's why. If David constantly has to come to God the same way, what makes us think we won't need to? Right? Or what makes us think because we've heard something one time, we've locked it down, we've perfected it, and now we're good to go? Right? If anybody here can hear a sermon one time and live that out perfectly for the rest of your life, please come and take my spot. Because I have yet to figure that out. When God is repeating himself, or when the people of God are giving us a message over and over again, it's probably because we need to hear it more than once. Yeah? More than 10, 15, 20 times for some of us. Yeah? And so come to this with fresh ears because God wants to speak mightily in this psalm. This is going to teach us about spiritual warfare.

learn a lot how to fight against our own enemy. Learning how to fight the good fight is one of the most important things that we can do as believers. If we don't know how to fight the good fight, we will battle and struggle a lot in our lives, all right? Now, the last thing before we get into this message is this. This is something I need you guys to know for me. As I've been preparing this message, there truly is a fire in me about this. There is a fire in me. My prayer all week has been, Lord, let this fire be holy. And not just me in my flesh. And here's why there is a fire when I'm speaking about this. It is because I have seen the enemy lie to so many of his children. And too often we have allowed his voice into our ear. And we have started to put faith in the lies of Satan. And because we put faith in his lies, we start living like those things are true. And family, I love you. And I love the Lord, and I am zealous for his glory. And when Satan lies to God's kids and we believe it, we cannot glorify God as we ought to. And it pains and it hurts us. And so again, there is a shepherd's heart, a fire in me for us to know and to believe this so that the enemy's voice would be silenced in our lives. We can hear the truth of God and live like we ought to so that this church blows up with more and more people who know and love Jesus. And so as I'm speaking, there's going to be some passion, maybe frustration. Please know it's not with you, right? If you feel like I'm giving cracks, I'm not trying to give you cracks. My anger, my frustration is with the enemy and his lies. My zeal and my passion is for you. So none of this is personal, right? I'm fighting with you. Not with you. I'm fighting alongside you, right? We're not scrapping, me and you. Together we fight forward. Yeah? You know what I'm saying? Okay. Thank you. I want us to fight together, and I want to teach us how to fight because I believe the Lord is trying to do that in this song. So we all on the same page? All right, family. So before we go any further, let's pray together and ask God to bless us. Father, thank you so much for your love for us. You are so protective over us, Lord. You are so zealous for your glory and for your people. And I thank you that that is your heart. Lord, I ask now that by the power of the Spirit, you would prepare your children to hear this message. Help us to not do the thing where we hear it and go, oh yeah, that person needs to hear this. Let us be true and open and honest with you that we would hear what you have to say to us. Show us in our minds and in our hearts, Lord, where the enemy has lied to us and where we have believed him. And show us the truths of Scripture that can silence those lies. Make us humble, Lord, ready to prepare. Make us excited about this battle. You have called us to fight. Help us to do that well. And for anybody who does not know you, Lord, I pray that they would see your heart for your people, your desire to set us free by the blood of Jesus and by the power of the Spirit, and that salvation would come to them today. Let them know you so that they would spend an eternity loving you, knowing you, and being blessed by you. And finally, Father, I ask that you would bless me, and bless me indeed. Fill me and let the Spirit of God be upon me so that I would preach the good news to the captives, that I would lead your people in how to defend themselves. And not just that, but how to go forward and rescue the lost. Bless us now, Lord, with all of this. Let this fire in me be holy so that your people would see you and your love for them. In Jesus' name, amen. Amen. All right, family. So we are in Psalm chapter 54. We're going to start here with the address at the top. And it says this. For the choir director on stringed instruments, a maskil of David, when the Ziphites came and said to Saul, is not David hiding himself among us? So a little bit of background context here so we understand what's happening. If you want to go and read the story, it's 1 Samuel 23:19. But basically what's happening here is Saul is hunting David again. This is happening over and over. David is hunted by Saul for a long time. And David, while he's hiding, hears this report. There's a place that is being overrun by the Philistines, right? This place called Keilah, and then the Philistines are coming against it, trying to make war on it. And David asked God, should I go and rescue them? Should I go and help them? And God says, yes, go. And so he goes to Keilah, he pushes back the Philistines, rescues this city, and then he's hiding in that city because Saul is still hunting him. Well, while he's sitting in that city, Saul finds out David is hiding in Keilah, and David asks the Lord,
Well, these

0: people rat me out? Right? He says it more eloquently in the Bible, but basically he asks, are these people going to rat me out? And God says, yeah, they will. Can you imagine the frustration of David? Bro, I had just put my life on the line for come rescue you guys. I kicked the Philistines out, and now you're going to tell Saul? Unreal. So then he has to leave, right? And so he goes into his place called Ziph. So he's hiding there. Doesn't talk to anybody in this place. Doesn't know anybody in this place. Well, the Ziphites find out David's hiding there, and they go, hey, Saul, guess where David is? He's over here again. Again, can you imagine his frustration? I don't even know you guys. I haven't done anything to you. I'm hiding from my life. And he's being ratted out. So there's this sense in which like there's all these people betraying him, right? He has nowhere that he can hide. And so even here in this place, he has no hope in others. He has no hope in himself. And so David does what David does. He prays. And we're going to see how he prays and why he prays. And this family will be our template for spiritual warfare. So find me now in verse 1. And David says, save me, O God, by your name, and vindicate me by your power. Hear my prayer, O God. Give ear to the words of my mouth. And so verse 1 and 2 are David's request. This is his petition to the Lord. This is what he's asking. The first thing that he asks, save me. Help me. Right, this is not the first time he's asked this. In all of these Psalms that we see here, 3, 6, 7, 22, 31, David is asked over and over again, save me, save me, save me, save me. He's constantly asking God to save him from violence, from other armies, even from himself. Right? We read in Psalm 51, David asked, would you save me from my iniquity? Would you save me from my own transgressions? And this is a big part of spiritual warfare we need to understand. If we cannot confront the wickedness of our own flesh, of our own heart, we are missing the first step really in spiritual warfare, because the battle is in us first. If we think the problem is other people or the spiritual realms and that's all that there is, family, we miss the big first step. Lord, show me my iniquity. Save me from my own wickedness. Save me from my own pride. Save me from my own selfishness. Because once we are clean of heart, then we can engage in the spiritual things around us. Does that make sense? We have to confront these things first. Like we saw, the order of the Psalms is important, right? Psalm 51 was David saying, be gracious to me, O God. Forgive me of my sins. Now he engages with his enemy. And so this is David's personal cry for help or for saving. And what I love is David runs to his shepherd. Right? David himself is a shepherd. He understands that role. He understands that cost, and he runs to his shepherd. And here's what's crazy about this. David is a warrior. They sang that he slayed his 10,000s. He killed Goliath. He killed lions. He killed bears. Anybody he came against, no problem for David. And still, the first thing he does is run to God. Why? Because every enemy that David ever defeated was only because of God. And he knows this, right? David is a mighty warrior, not because of David, but because of God and who God has made him to be. And David cries out to God because he's always cried out to God. This is the habit that he's built in his life. He always runs to the Lord. Therefore, he always runs to the Lord. Now, if we always run to ourselves, when bad things come, we will run to ourselves. If we run to a drink or a food or a person when the bad times come, we'll always do those things. And so what then is the habit that we have when things are bad? Do we run to the Lord and do we trust in him? David has seen God be strong, so he knows he's going to see God be strong. You know what I mean? He's seen God be faithful, so he's going to see God be faithful. Not only has God been strong, God has made David strong. And so too he will do with us. And so he says, God, save me by your name. The authority, the majesty, the power, the reverence, the glory, the holiness of your name, Lord. By this power, save me. By your name and by your power. Ephesians 6:10 says this. Finally, be strong in the Lord and in the strength of his might. Now, what's really cool is right after this, we get into the armor of God, which a lot of people know, right? It's a good thing to know. This is how we fight. But a lot of us miss that the first piece of armor is God's strength. Before there's a helmet, before there's a shield, before there's a buckle, there is the strength and the might of God. And if we miss that step, the armor means nothing. We have to be strong in God. It is by His power that we fight. Now, why am I drawing a point here? Because too often we go, yeah, I know this. But we don't actually believe it. We know that we should rely on God, but we don't actually believe that we should rely on God. Right? It's a doctrinal thing that we understand. It's almost mathematical. It's like 1 + 1 = 2. Cool. But I don't believe that that will help me. Do you see what I'm saying? Knowing something and believing something are two very different things. There are a lot of atheists who know the Word of God, but they don't believe what it says. And so for us, family, we have to know and believe that God's power is enough to save us. And this is why David says, "Hear my prayer, O God, and give ear to the words of my mouth." He is asking God to listen, to hear what he's saying and to act on his behalf. And he is praying to God. Charles Spurgeon says this about prayer. "This has ever been the defense of the saints. As long as God has an ear open, we cannot be shut up in trouble. All other weapons may be useless, but all prayer is ever more available." All prayer is ever more available. And here's what this means. If you are stuck in a situation and you don't have your Bible at hand, you don't have anybody else around you to minister to you, you feel lost and confused, and you feel like you have no other weapon to fight the enemy, you can pray. And that is enough. Even if you don't have the words to use, God knows what's going on in here. Even if your mind is cloudy, He knows your needs. And here's what's awesome. The Spirit of God intercedes for you when you don't have the words. So I don't even have to pray well. I don't even have to pray out loud. Even if my mouth is taped and my hands bound, my feet bound, and I'm isolated and alone, God still hears me. This is the beauty of prayer, family. This is David's defense, and it's ours, that God moves on behalf of his people when we pray. Prayer is a potent weapon as long as it is heard by God. And because our prayers are heard by God, prayer is a potent weapon. Prayer in and of itself does nothing if God does not hear. Right? It's just, you're just talking out loud. But because prayer connects us to the might of God, whoo, power, might, glory, favor, all of this stuff. Now, here is a lie of the enemy. God doesn't hear your prayers. God can't hear your prayers because of you. God doesn't actually care about you. If he cared about you, this situation you're in wouldn't be the same. Here's how you can tell Satan is lying to you. When he tells you God doesn't love you, he's never going to point to God. He's always going to point to your situation. If God actually loved you, and then he'll point to the situation, right? Because the situation can convince us that God doesn't love us. You want to know why he can't point to God? Check this out. God doesn't love you. He just gave his son for you. God doesn't love you. He chose you before the foundations of the earth. You see why he can't point to God? Because he sounds stupid. And so he's going to point to your situation and tell you, you see how your situation hasn't changed. God doesn't love you. Look to God, and you can see clearly that that is a lie. And here's the beauty. Our hope is not in our ability to pray. It's in God's ability to hear and answer our prayers. And so this is for the people who say, I don't know how to pray. We've either said this or heard someone say this. We're in a group setting, and we point to someone and go, hey, you pray. And they go, I don't know how to pray. But when we say, I don't know how to pray, that's not what we mean, right? When we say, I don't know how to pray, what we mean is, I don't know how to string together words eloquent enough to make you think that I'm really good at praying. That's what we mean when we say, I don't know how to pray, right? I don't think that my prayer will be acceptable to you. I don't think that you're going to think good thoughts about me if I pray out loud. I'm actually really nervous about talking to God in front of other people. And that tells us what we think about prayer. We think that prayer is about our ability to string together words, as though God is listening to us and going, oh, he used 3-syllable words. I'm going to answer that one. Ooh, that was eloquent. Ooh, he's poetic. I'm going to answer his prayer. Family, all David says here is save me. And so to say, I don't know how to pray is not what you mean. And I'll ask you this. Do you know how to ask for help? Because if you do, you know how to pray. So no more, if somebody asks you to pray, you tell, I don't know how to pray. if all you can muster up is, God, it's me again. Help. Amen. Amen. That's a prayer. Because a beautiful prayer is not one with lots of words. It is one with lots of heart, lots of dependence, lots of faith. That's a good prayer. And if, like Peter, all you can come up with is, Lord, save me, that is enough. No more letting Satan tell you you don't know how to pray. You know how to ask for help? Ask, and you will receive from God. And so David gives us his request. In verse 3, he gives us the reason for his request. Verse 3 says, for strangers have risen against me, and violent men have sought my life. They have not set God before them. And so there's a very real and present danger for David. Right? When David says these guys are trying to kill me, he's not being dramatic. This is not like a figurative thing. There are literally people with swords and spears who will take his life given the opportunity. He has a very real enemy, and he knows this enemy. Right? David knows Saul. He put on this dude's armor. He talked with him. He played music for him. He was around him when he led. He knows Saul. He knows his enemy, and he knows what he's capable of. That's why he runs to God. He asks God to deal with his enemy. He doesn't try to deal with him himself. Do you see what I'm saying? Now here's the cool thing. We have an enemy who seeks to kill us. We have an enemy who seeks to destroy us. Every day. That is his MO. That is all he knows how to do, is kill and destroy and steal. We know our enemy, and we know what he's capable of, and we run to the one who is greater than him to deal with him. Like David runs to God, we run to God. David doesn't deal with his enemy on his own. He asks God to do it. David's enemy comes with swords and spears. Our enemy comes with flaming arrows. Right? And these arrows are lies, deceit, doubt, pride, thinking that somebody else is always the issue, right? Drama, strife, all of this stuff. He's firing at us all day long. Now, what's cool is the shield of faith takes all of that out. Notice when he talks about the shield of faith in Ephesians, it doesn't say he will stop firing arrows. It says the shield will take them all out. So he's going to shoot, but you got faith, right? And so David's enemy comes against him. Now, here's what I love about David. In this psalm, there's no fear in him. Right? There's no sense of dread. There's no sense of worry like, oh God, I'm so scared he's coming. He really is just telling God what's up. Lord, save me. There's these guys that are coming against me. People I don't even know are ratting me out and coming against me. There's a king with his army coming after me. Lord, would you save me? There's no sense of dread or fear that David has for his enemy. Nor should we have fear of our enemy. Right? David is completely dependent upon God. We should be too. And if we're completely dependent upon God, we don't have to be afraid of our enemy. We don't. And this is something that the enemy wants you to believe. Another lie he's going to feed you is you should be afraid of him. You should not be afraid of him any more than you are afraid of a chihuahua. Because Satan can do what a chihuahua does. He can bark. He can annoy you. He can nip at your heels. He can tempt you to anger. He can't actually do anything. Right? We'll look at that a little bit later. But we should not have any fear of him. One of my favorite quotes is from John Knox. He's an old Puritan, and he said, I have not once feared the devil, but I tremble every time I step into the pulpit. This man did not fear the enemy, but he feared God in such a way that every time he held his word to preach, he was in fear because he did not want to misrepresent God. And so there should be no fear of Satan, but we should absolutely fear the Lord and reverence him and honor him. And so David is not ignorant of his circumstances, right? I'm not saying that anybody should pretend like things are not bad. It's okay to understand the reality of the situation you're in. We're going to be in bad situations, family. That's fine. But there's a difference between telling God what's happening and being afraid of what's happening. Do you see what I'm saying? Telling God what's happening and being afraid of what's happening are two very different things. And so David knows who to run to. David knows there are those who seek his life. David knows there are people hunting him. And he runs to God and he lays all his requests and situations before the Lord. And then right there at the end of verse 3, we see this word, Selah. God, save me. These people are coming against me. Wicked people rise up against me, Lord. Hear my prayer, Selah. Wachter told us that means think about it, right? It's a time of pause, rest, reflection. And so David almost, you can see him like take a breath. And just rest in what he's thinking about. And he's thinking about God. He's thinking about God's promises. He's thinking about God's power. He's thinking about God's faithfulness. And you're going to see this psalm, the tone of it is going to flip now. From God, save me, to God. You're awesome.
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0: Yeah, Brand Skanking New Music right here on Island 98.5. 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